0: Biggest hit I've ever seen, Myron. So that's what you remember.
1: Imagine you're a punter. Yeah, imagine you're the punter, and you're like, I'm just going to do this little fake punt. It's fun. We're all having a good time. This is the Pro Bowl. We all just probably went out partying the night before. And then Sean Taylor literally is coming at you like a locomotive train, and he knocks you into another game. Because you're not the Pro Bowl anymore after that hit.
0: Boy, I did not remember that hit. All right, 888-SAY-ESPN. Mm-hmm. Tanner is in Lexington. Go, Tanner.
2: Hey, fellas, how's it going? Matt, I'm actually driving by Transy right now.
0: Oh, it's my alma mater. Go Pioneers.
2: Yeah, two things. Ryan Russillo is jealous. He hasn't been relevant in years.
0: Oh, come on. Be nice.
3: Uh-oh.
2: Just being honest. But secondly, that Sean Taylor hit is nasty, but it doesn't hold a candle to the Dickey Lyons Jr. on Craig Stelps.
0: Yeah, the problem is nobody knows that one. See, I have to be careful with the Kentucky people. We got to remember this is a national audience. People don't know that hit. Apparently, Peyton Manning called Mike Vanderjack an idiot kicker at the Pro Bowl. Did you remember that? I didn't realize that was at that. I remember him saying it, but I didn't know it was at that game. Here's the audio. Play that real quick.
4: There was an article, a story, Mike Vanderjack and your team made some comments questioning maybe your passion and your and the personality of you and Tony Dungy as to being winners.
5: Yeah, that's hard to believe, Lynn. Here we are. I'm out of my third Pro Bowl. I'm about to go in and throw a touchdown to Jerry Rice. We're honoring the Hall of Fame. We're talking about our idiot kicker who got liquored up and ran his mouth off. So, hey, Al, Dan, what has the sports world come to? We're talking about idiot kickers. He has ruined kickers for life. Akers and Vinatieri, these guys are great guys. They've been getting killed all week because our idiot ran his mouth.
0: Boy, I didn't remember how blatant Peyton was there. I'd forgotten.
3: Absolutely.
0: I remember that. Buried
3: him, yeah.
0: Yes. That is buried. Yeah. There you go. So Sean Taylor hit and Peyton Manning's Vanderjack comment. Those are the Pro Bowl memories. 888-SAY-ESPN. You can give us a shout. We're going to talk some more NFL, including Josh Allen might have completely changed a rule by himself and a boycott that actually worked. Next, here I'm Matt Myron.
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1: I'm Christine Lisi. As they did with receiver Jaxon Smith-Njigba, defensive tackle Derek Hall, and cornerback Devin Witherspoon this offseason, the Seahawks handing out another extension to a key contributor. They agreed on a three-year extension with all-pro defensive tackle Leonard Williams, $90 million, $56 million guaranteed. Former NFL linebacker and Pat McAfee show co-host AJ Hawk, a fan of the move.
2: I love this move. I mean, Leonard Williams, he's a guy, too, where, yeah, his stats, everything he does is amazing, but you can't measure a lot of the stuff that he brings to the team. Like, just sheer intimidation, sheer presence, and culture builder, culture, a guy that, like, you know what the standard is, and Leonard Williams is not going to let that slip.
1: The Browns releasing veteran receiver Cedric Tillman, with rookies Casey Concepcion and Denzel Boston listed as starters. Along with Jerry Jeudy, Tillman was pushed down the team's unofficial depth chart. Colts receiver Alec Pierce coming back from ankle surgery, activated off the PUP list, clearing the way for him to practice. He hopes to be ready for week one. NBA Raptors will retire Kyle Lowry's number 7 jersey after their January 10th game against the 76ers. He will join Vince Carter as the only players in franchise history to have their numbers retired.
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6: See, what is Russillo talking about, Myron? Like, what's he talking about? You get Willie. Of course callers are good. You get Willie. Come on.
7: Well, we get good callers, too. Like, I don't know what kind of calls he gives.
6: Well, you can't let people just groan on about their opinions. You got to get them to be interesting. 888, say ESPN. Scroll up. Let me see. I'll give you an example. I'm going to look at who you got here, and let's figure out which one. Well, James, did you just delete all the callers? There we go. Let's go to which one do I want to do? Alex in Kentucky wants us to settle a debate. Go ahead. What's the debate you want us to settle?
8: Yeah, I need the ESPN Sixth Circuit Court of Appeals to weigh in here. Is the Watermelon Crawl the best 90s country song?
6: Myron has no idea what that song is, do you? Do you know what the Watermelon Crawl is, Myron?
7: No, and I don't think I'm supposed to.
6: 888-ESPN. I'll tell you what, we'll play it. We'll play it on the next one. It's Tracy Byrd. You might even like it. Mark is in Omaha, Nebraska. Go ahead, Mark.
7: No.
9: Hi, guys. How you doing?
6: Go ahead, Mark.
9: Hello.
6: Yes, we're here. Boy. Go ahead.
9: Yeah. Hey, I love your show. I followed you from Sundays, but
6: thank you.
9: Hey, the other days, y'all were talking about picking a place to do a remote show from.
6: Yes.
9: And I am going to suggest you come to the College World Series if you've never been here.
6: I've been.
9: Whatever it is, third week of June, last 10 days.
6: I've been, and I think it's a great event. And I was biased against Omaha, Nebraska, because a referee from there sued me in federal court, and I spent a lot of money defending myself. But I went to Omaha nevertheless, and you're right, the College World Series, I would suggest every sports fan try to go, whether you care about the teams or not.
7: Yeah, I'd be in. I'd go to Omaha.
9: You're a Midwestern guy.
7: Yeah. Yeah, I mean, I've been to Omaha many times. I'd love to go to the College World Series. I'm in.
6: Yeah, there you go. Let's go quickly to Yanni. Go ahead, Yanni.
10: Hi, guys. Long-time listener. Love you guys. Love listening to you.
6: Thank you.
10: You actually know who I am. I used to be your UPS guy at your KSR bar downtown.
6: I do know who you are. I do. You always give me a heads up. Well, thank you, UPS guy.
10: I just wanted to say, yesterday when you all were in Boston, talking about Boston College, I'm an ACC fan for life, so I'm defending the ACC. Boston College has had a lot of great players.
6: Name
10: Myron,
6: them.
10: Myron, the running back you were referring to from a couple of years ago was A.J. Dillon. He had a couple of great years in the NFL with the Packers. Before that, you have recently inducted Hall of Famer Luke Kuechly.
6: Oh, that's right. He was a Boston College guy. That's right.
10: You had NFL MVP Matt Ryan.
6: Okay.
7: I forgot about Matt Ryan.
6: Appreciate the call, Yanni. Good to hear from you. Right, Matt Ryan. All right. But how long has Vincent Matt Ryan played college football? What was that, late 90s?
7: It's been a long time, and Matt Ryan's always going to be known for 28-3. Like, it's going to be hard to shake.
6: It is going
7: to
6: be hard. Speaking of guys who will be known for things, J.J. McCarthy, will he be known as a member of the Minnesota Vikings much longer, Myron?
7: No. I mean, I think he should go. Like, I think the best thing for J.J. McCarthy's career will be to start somewhere new, which it sounds like that's what he wants, and to grow elsewhere. I think it was a failed experiment for the Minnesota Vikings. I think Kevin O'Connell thought he had the Midas touch, which he usually does with quarterbacks. But J.J. McCarthy was young. He was injured. Now he can be someone else's project. I don't think there's a place for him on that roster. Like, you don't sign Carson Wentz if you want to keep J.J. McCarthy around. So I think I wish him well, and he'll maybe find success elsewhere.
6: Jason Lockenfora has a story today. Let me give you some of the quotes. A team source told Jason it was, quote, wasn't a good fit to have McCarthy, J.J. McCarthy. It's, quote, pretty bad behind the scenes, and they know they can't bring him back as a starter and keep the locker room together. I don't think he'll be there through the end of the season. Then Lockenfora also quotes a source saying that J.J. McCarthy would prefer a fresh start somewhere else as soon as possible. You're in Minnesota. Yeah. What could possibly have gone this wrong this quickly? This is a kid who won a national championship. I'd never heard anything bad about him as a player or as a person. Like, how could it be so bad that they say if he was the starter, you'd lose the locker room, and that he doesn't even want to be there, and it's year three?
7: The word I've heard used with J.J. McCarthy multiple times from people around that team is difficult. That's what I've heard. And I think you saw some of that. Remember, in the offseason, he was asked about Kyler Murray getting signed, and he said, it's like a high school class. He's on one side of the room, I'm on the other.
6: That was a bad quote.
7: J.J. McCarthy. Yeah, it was a bad quote, but I think J.J. McCarthy has an arrogance he hasn't earned, right? And you come in off a national championship, you know, team moves up to get you in the first round. You're given the starting role from a guy who won 14 games for you in Sam Darnold. You're kind of feeling like you're the man. And I think J.J. McCarthy maybe wasn't willing to humble himself in some ways that he had to. And I think if you're playing poorly, you got to do that. I was on the sidelines for some of those games with the Minnesota Vikings.
6: So what did you see, Matt, what did you see when you were on the sidelines?
7: I saw a guy who would come back to the sidelines after a series, and he'd be sitting by himself. Like, I just didn't see the team interacting with him the way you would expect them to interact with a starting quarterback. But he also threw some passes that Wimby couldn't have caught. So there was also, like, a frustration of, like, what are we doing? You just won 14 games with a dude named Sam Darnold, who then goes on to win a Super Bowl, and this is the follow-up to that. I just think you got to move on.
6: So does he ever play – does McCarthy ever play another minute for the Vikings?
7: I don't think so, and I don't think he'll ever be a starter again either. Maybe he's a backup somewhere, but he's not a starter anywhere in the league.
6: That's a pretty strong statement if you don't think he will ever play another minute with the Vikings. I mean, like, you don't even think he goes into week one as the backup?
7: No, I think Carson Wentz is your backup. Wow. Like, why go turn to a veteran like Kyler Murray unless you want the experience that someone like Carson Wentz is going to give you behind him? I don't think there's any use for J.J. McCarthy. He's had his chance on the big stage, and he didn't perform. Like, this is not the old school where you develop a quarterback. If he's not the guy, move on. Don't waste your time.
6: One person writes, Matt, I was excited to hear you give Myron his props by your story about Godfrey. I love you and Myron. I think you're a little hard on him. A lot of people know Myron like Godfrey does. See? You have advocates out there, Myron.
7: I'm all over, man. I've been doing this a very, very long time, man. I'm just everywhere.
6: Well,
7: and I do think more people know me than you realize.
6: You were saying that Godfrey does a really good Steve Harvey impression. Isn't that what you're saying?
7: The best.
6: Okay.
7: I mean, literally the best Steve Harvey impression that anyone could ever do.
6: All right, so we found it. We found a clip of Godfrey doing Steve Harvey. So I haven't heard this yet. Go ahead and play it.
11: What your ass say? Yeah. I mean, your ass. I mean, I said the top fruit. She said, oh, hell no.
6: The That is pretty good. I could shut my eyes and see that as Steve Harvey.
7: And apparently Steve Harvey didn't like it. Like, you know, some people, you do an impression, you're like, oh, man, that was good. Apparently Steve wasn't very fond of Godfrey because it was so good.
6: Really?
7: He didn't like it. That's how you know it's a good impression.
6: Yeah. I don't think, I've never heard of a good impression of me that I thought was good, but I think I would be honored by it if I heard it. I guess he wasn't. Plus, Steve Harvey feels like a guy that is, he's got to know he's going to get impersonated. Steeler Juan, go ahead.
12: Yes, sir. I want to talk about country etiquette. Now, if I have if I had snow, I'm in Georgia, which I don't, and my neighbor wants to use my snow shovel. If we had ever interacted, and I understood that he's kind of a quirky guy and probably don't understand Southern etiquette rules, I'd be okay with it. And just say, hey, if my trash can is full, I'll dump my trash in yours. Can I put my bag in? Fine. But if you never speak to anybody, you never say that, I'd probably think you are a guy that don't understand Southern etiquette.
6: Well, first of all, Steeler Juan, you're saying this to me because I use somebody's shovel. Yep. I not only understand Southern etiquette, I'm Southern. I can understand what you're saying, which a lot of America is not going to be able to understand because you got a pretty big, thick Southern accent, right?
7: Mm-hmm.
6: Is he still there?
7: No, I don't know.
12: I'm here.
6: Okay.
7: I don't know.
6: So I understand what you're saying. Why are you saying I'm quirky? I am just a regular host.
7: Yeah, interesting.
12: No, I'm talking about hosting. I'm saying when your neighbors were upset because you used a snow shovel, I'm saying you gotta kind of get to know your neighbors a little bit and understand Southern etiquette. If my neighbor was wearing my stuff, I know him, I wouldn't care because I understand how he is. So he doesn't even upset me because I understand how he is. So you gotta kind of make an attempt to get you know your neighbors
7: that's
12: a little
7: good point.
12: Bit. Did you do that?
6: I got you. Thank you, Juan.
7: It's a good point. You got to get to know people, Matt. I gotta be honest about something that he made me think of. We're going to Bristol in a couple weeks.
6: People going to Bristol, Connecticut, ESPN. Yeah, it's basically ESPN's training camp.
7: Yes. I don't want you to interrupt my mingling. Like you know, I don't know that you're a great mingler. And honestly, I'm a premier mingler. I'm known for mingling, and I just want you to be able to
6: hang
7: with me.
6: You worry that people who may not love being around or may not think I'm friendly, you don't want that to rub off on you.
7: I'm more worried that you're going to be reading a book at a table somewhere in the corner while we're all interacting. That's what just roll with me. I'll help you mingle. We'll meet some people and then maybe you can bring that back to neighborhood and you can get to know some people there too.
6: Yeah. I don't know if I agree that's a good idea. Jimmy is in Connecticut. Jimmy, are you going to miss the Pro Bowl?
13: Absolutely, positively not. I remember Robert Edwards back in 1999, that stupid rookie beach game in Waikiki,
6: which is where
13: they
6: walked
13: his career.
7: Yeah.
6: And did he like tore his Achilles or something, didn't he? Didn't he like tear his Achilles?
13: Yeah. And think about it. Think about the trajectory of the whole NFL if Drew Bledsoe could just pass the ball to him, not get sacked so many times. Would Brady even exist?
6: That's
13: the whole trajectory,
6: question.
13: The whole.
6: It's an interesting question. So you're wondering if the Pro Bowl beach injury might have given the world Tom Brady in leather pants at the age of 49.
13: Dude, I don't know.
6: Maybe not. Great point. Appreciate the call. By the way, is 49 too old? I don't know if you saw Tom Brady starting a new ad campaign for leather pants. Is 49 too old to start wearing leather pants?
7: Nah, not if you're a divorced dad. I understand. You know, that's like you're just trying things out at this stage. Like, I kind of get where he's coming
6: from. That's divorced
7: dad. I will say
6: energy.
7: With the Pro Bowl.
6: Yeah,
7: that is. I don't want to watch the Pro Bowl. I would watch. Remember the World Wide of Sports? What is it called? The Wide World of Sports, remember? And they would race. Like, it'd be like OJ versus Lawrence
6: Taylor. You're talking about on Wide World of Sports, they had something called the Superstars competition.
7: Yes.
6: I love the Superstars competition.
7: I'd watch that.
6: For people who don't know, like they'd have athletes of different sports do like the tug of war, and you'd get to watch, you'd get to watch like Joe Theismann in a swimming contest and things like that. You're exactly right. I enjoyed that quite a bit. They don't do that very often. By the way, you say, say 49, Brady can do leather pants. Yeah. I turn 48 tomorrow, just for the record. So what do you think? You think I could?
7: It's your birthday tomorrow. Okay.
6: Do you think I could do the leather pants thing?
7: No.
14: When was the last time you wore leather pants?
6: Never worn leather pants. Yeah. But it feels like this would be a good time to start, right? At 48?
14: Myron, what about you?
7: No. I don't know. But the problem is you got to get out of them. And that's the issue. It's like you need somebody to help you out of those pants.
6: Well, that's the whole point of wearing them, right? 888 say ESPN.
7: All right, Rick James.
6: It's Matt Myron here on ESPN Radio.
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1: 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I'm pediatric allergist Dr. Carla Davis. 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

0: This is the Watermelon Crawl. Myron, this is Tracy Bird.
1: I was driving through Georgia in late July on a day hot enough to make the devil sigh.
0: What do you think about it? Does this sound like your kind of thing right here?
2: I think when you hear this song, you get back in the car. Keep driving. Especially after about 10 o'clock, just keep driving.
0: This is, you wouldn't get out and hear a welcome speech from a small town mayor?
2: I don't know if it's going to be a speech or not. I know I'm up the road.
0: 888-SAY-ESPN. Not a huge fan of the Watermelon Crawl for Myron Metcalf. College football starts tonight. A lot of people don't realize it. The FCS begins. If you have ESPN Plus, there are like 20 games that are on tonight at the FCS level as they start the season. Teams like Maine, Mercyhurst, Ohio, Dominican, Lafayette, Georgetown, Chattanooga,
2: all these
0: teams playing. You're St. Thomas in Minnesota. Are you going to watch any of the games tonight on the ESPN Plus app? Yeah,
2: I mean, I'll definitely watch St. Thomas versus Winona State. I was recruited by Winona State, and St. Thomas is a team on the rise at the FCS level. So I'll watch. It's genius, too, for these schools to start Thursday at like 6 o'clock Eastern. Before the NFL games, really smart move.
0: I agree. I think it is. And you also get games that wouldn't occur in any other form of life, like Long Island versus North Dakota. Like, those are not people that are interacting normally with each other.
2: Yeah.
0: So you can see it tonight. We talked earlier this week about the controversy with the golf brand Good Good from YouTube Sports, who did the ad with Callaway that including the guy tackling the woman. The head of Good Good gave an 8.5-minute online apology, which I don't know if they had a PR firm look at it. I feel like these guys just in general need a reset of their communications. Yeah. Not necessarily the best. And after the video, Callaway has dropped their partnership with Good Good. I was thinking, Myron, I'm not sure how many times I have ever seen something just disintegrate so quickly as whatever Good Good Sports was in the wake of the days after this ad came out.
2: Well, and it just shows you, you know, how wrong they were to even put that out there. And the fact that, again, it got through all the layers within the company and no one said, this is a really terrible idea. I think for the most part, a lot of people don't know Good Good. And if they did, they only knew him through this one thing. So it's not like they had a lot of street cred. And clearly that's all gone away.
0: Yeah. And you lose, I mean, they've lost all their partnerships in retail stores. They've lost their partnership with Callaway. And we talked about, like, I'd heard of them, but didn't really know what they were. Now, if you were to walk down the street and see somebody with a shirt on that said Good Good, your reaction is going to initially be like, that will be kind of, at least in the short term, what their brand will be known for going forward, right?
2: Yes, and you look at that commercial, Matt. It's hard for me to imagine in 2026 with everything being a controversy. And just it feels like anything can be polarizing in this moment. And you're going to have a commercial where a guy runs full speed and tackles a woman and no one who saw that thought it was a bad idea.
0: No one.
2: That's the thing that gets me is you didn't have, to me, the folks in the office who could have seen that and said, this is a terrible idea. It sounds like an office full of dudes who probably love YouTube golf and maybe have no sense how that would be received.
0: There's a lot of people in this world that are too online. You know what I mean? Mm-hmm. There are many sports personalities, both players and media, that in some ways are too online. And if you get too online, you get connected into a world where you forget how things look in the real world. And I think that's probably what happened here. The Dodgers announced they have a deal with Kalshi, a multi-year partnership with Kalshi. For those of you who don't know, Kalshi is an exchange where people can make predictions and trades, not just on sports, but also on real-world events. And, you know, they're not the first team to create a partnership with you know, betting sites. They might be the first team that I've seen to do with one of these prediction markets. I understand this is what is happening in a lot of places. Are you at all with what happened with Shohei Ohtani? Are you at all? Do you think it's weird that the Dodgers would do that, or it's just the way it's going to be?
2: I don't think people connect the two, honestly. I think people see Shohei Ohtani's situation as a separate thing, involving him and someone he used to work with. I don't think people care anymore, honestly. I don't think they care that some of these betting outfits are connected to teams and leagues. We've just sort of accepted that this is the way it is. And for me in general, even though I hate what's happened with the prop bets to some of these college athletes, I'm kind of glad it's out in the open as opposed to being behind the scenes as it was in past years.
0: But that's one of my problems with Kalshi and some of those kind of companies is it's not as out in the open. Right. When you can bet on real world events and there's no way to know that if the person who's betting on it is also not manipulating the event, then I actually have a problem with it. So if I'm able to create it, will Myron Metcalf, you know, will he sing Watermelon Crawl before the end of the show? And then I can give you $100 to sing Watermelon Crawl. I'm manipulating the betting market. And so I don't really like those markets for that reason, because you can actually completely manipulate them if you want to, like if you were to sing Watermelon Crawl.
2: Well, and to be clear, I ain't singing Watermelon nothing. But I understand your point in all this. I understand what you're saying. I think it's interesting that a lot of people just don't even understand these predictive markets.
0: Yes. You know? I don't think most people do. I'm going to win you over on this song at some point. Tracy Byrd is your kind of musician, I think, if we were really to get down to it. I watch these college football games tonight. I think they're going to be.
2: I can't wait.
0: I think they're going to be really good. There's also NFL preseason games tonight. As you know, nobody's better at selling them than our man Myron Metcalf. Another episode of Why Should I Watch This coming up next.
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18: I'm Christine Lisi, one of the best defensive linemen in the NFL, staying in Seattle. Seahawks and all-pro defensive tackle Leonard Williams agreed on a three-year, $90 million extension, $56 million guaranteed. Last season, he led an elite defensive line, one that helped a historically great D lead Seattle to its second Super Bowl championship. Coach Mike McDonald.
19: It's so important for us to be able to keep as many Seahawks that we feel like, you know, can help us out in our building as we come down to like this portion of the year and really throughout the season. When they're game-changing type guys like Leo, like Spoon, like Jax, we had the opportunity to lock them up for an extended period of time and make them foundational pieces of our team. That's got to fire you up.
18: Receiver Jaxon Smith-Njigba and quarterback Devin Witherspoon also given extensions by Seattle this offseason. Colts receiver Alec Pierce coming back from ankle surgery, activated off the PUP list, was limited to individual drills at today's practice, hopes to rejoin full team portions next week. NHL three-time Vezina Trophy and gold medal winning Jets goaltender Connor Hellebuck publicly confirming he has asked for a trade. He has spent his entire decade-plus NHL career in Winnipeg.
20: Hey, it's Michelle Smallman, and coming up Friday, as he gets ready to kick off his second season as UNC's head coach, will Bill Belichick be able to finally silence all his critics? It's on Sportsmanlike, 6 a.m. Eastern, right here on ESPN Radio, ESPN2, and ESPNU.
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24: 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Let's open up the phone lines here for the second hour in honor of Ryan Russillo. 888-SAY-ESPN.
2: I like it.
24: Myron cringes every time I just make, you don't like if I make any sort of comment media related, right? 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
2: No, I don't have to mingle with Russillo. I'm good here. I don't think we'll be mingling in the future. I'm okay with this.
24: 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James is waiting for you there on the phone lines. Let's play a game I enjoy playing with Myron every week when it comes to football and basketball in the slower times of year. It is the final preseason game. Generally speaking, the third preseason game for these NFL teams is hideously boring, except you sometimes get some guys trying to make the final cuts on the roster. We have four games tonight. Myron, I want you to put on your promo voice that we talked about yesterday. Okay. Give me a little hint of what you sound like when you're doing the Matt and Myron promo.
2: It's Matt and Myron here on ESPN Radio.
24: Perfect. That's exactly what I want. Okay. I want the promo voice.
2: Okay.
24: I'm going to give you the game. Okay. You have 20 seconds to explain to the listener why they should care. Let's get started. Tell me why I should care about Steelers and Bills.
2: Well, you want to care about Steelers and Bills because Josh Allen might be a play caller, so maybe he has to do everything for this team and call plays for them to win. I also hope they have some security around him. The Bills had 12 players who were injured this week in practice and unavailable. They got to keep him healthy. And on the other side, Will Howard maybe playing to potentially be traded to another team.
24: Yeah, that I actually think that is the reason to watch it, the Will Howard part. Fans in Pittsburgh love him. But he's probably not making the roster. Am I right about that?
2: Probably getting traded. I mean, you know, Drew Aller's kind of made the case, I think, that he's the guy behind Aaron Rodgers. And you don't usually keep two young quarterbacks. That rarely happens.
24: Are you excited to see Josh Allen call plays? I actually think this is kind of a brilliant idea. You made the point yesterday. Quarterbacks in important instances in games are going to have to call the play and see in drives when they're running down the stretch. Do you like the idea of giving your quarterback the play sheet and letting him do the whole game?
2: I like it in the preseason, but I don't think it can carry over into like clutch games in the season. Like the challenge is he's really close with Joe Brady, the new head coach who was his offensive coordinator. The challenge, as you know, though, Matt, is sometimes you got two guys who are friends that can actually work against the team if he gets a little too much power. So Joe Brady, you still want to be in control in those clutch situations.
24: I love it. I actually think teams should do this more often. And on a side note, tomorrow we want our celebrity guest picker to be the guy who won the contest to call the plays at Akron. If you're out there, we're trying to get in touch with you. I think he's like an accountant or something. I've never seen an accountant more difficult to get in touch with.
2: To get to?
24: Yeah. I mean, you're an accountant in Akron. How much can you have to do? Just carry the three with the tires and you got it. That's everything we need. Answer your email, Akron accountant. Tell me why I need to care about Patriots at Browns.
2: Well, there's only one reason, and that's Shedeur Sanders and his future with the Cleveland Browns and where they're going to put him. He won't play tonight. Not going to see Deshaun Watson, but you will see Dylan Gabriel. Mm-hmm. What do you do with him? Like, if Dylan Gabriel's great, what is

0: I think if you're the Browns, you kind of hope Deshaun Watson kind of ruins it for himself. Like, you hope Deshaun Watson is so bad in the first couple weeks.
1: You really do hope that.
0: I think you do, because then you play Shedeur Sanders, you play Dylan Gabriel. Who cares? You're already looking ahead to 2027 anyway. They're going to be at more Texas games than Cleveland Browns games in terms of the front office, because that's what they want next year. Give them a rookie quarterback in this class. And this is just sort of, at the end of the day, maybe none of these guys are on the roster next year.
1: Don't forget, though, like Aaron Goldhammer said the other day on this show, Dante Moore in the draft from Cleveland. You know, is he playing at Oregon?
0: Good point.
1: So it's easy to think of him as an Oregon guy. But he grew up in Cleveland. So when you're talking about who they want to pick, there's going to be a lot of people that want to pick the hometown kid there and want to pick Dante Moore in Cleveland. 49ers at Raiders. Tell me why I should care.
0: The Raiders. Isn't that how he said it? Does Chris Berman say it? The Raiders. Right? That's how he says that?
1: Hang on just a second. Is that your...
0: Isn't that Berman?
1: Is that your Chris Berman impression?
0: The Raiders. Is that how he says it? Or am I messing it up?
1: It's more like...
0: No, is that good or not?
2: The Raiders.
0: Wait. Why did you say it like a horror movie? Yours is a little more like a horror movie.
2: He goes, the Raiders.
0: I thought it was the Raiders. Maybe I messed it up.
1: And you said,
0: but you're going to watch it.
1: Mendoza.
3: What's the accent?
0: Well, it is.
3: The Raiders at the end.
1: Which one? He goes.
3: No, Myron.
0: Fernando Mendoza?
1: No, the Raiders. What's the accent you're saying when you're doing your Berman?
0: The Raiders. I don't know. Am I putting an accent? I'm not trying to. Sometimes accents just happen to me, and it's not like I'm trying to do it.
1: I can tell you what it's not. It's not Chris Berman. But tell me about the game.
0: All right. Well, it is about Mendoza and whether or not he's going to play well.
1: Is he playing tonight? Do we know?
0: I think he will play tonight. I think we'll see him again. And, like, here's the thing. I think more and more it's just a matter of when. I didn't think that a couple weeks ago. I thought maybe we could see Kirk Cousins for an entire season. It feels more and more like we're going to reach a point when either A, fans demand that they see Fernando Mendoza, or B, it's clear that the Raiders maybe aren't playing for anything and you have to see what you have in your number one pick. But it feels like we're headed toward a place where he's going to play.
1: Why does it feel like that? What has changed for you in that regard?
0: I think he's managed the game really well in the first two games we saw him. I also think when you have your head coach, but your head coach said he had a chance last week to say Kirk Cousins is a starter and you're going to have Fernando Mendoza coming in as his backup. Clint Kubiak said, I haven't made a decision. We're going to let the preseason play out. That to me is him saying, I want my number one pick quarterback to stay confident and be ready for potentially coming in at some point this season and being a starter.
1: So for you guys working the board, I guess that means that when Myron is previewing this game, he actually says the reason to watch is
0: the Raiders.
1: Well, no, that was where you were supposed to. I'm going to get these guys. They were supposed to play Can You Say Fernando.
0: Okay, I messed it up.
1: Mendoza. Thank you very much. I'm telling you, by week three of the NFL season, they're going to be able to read my mind. Let's go to Rams at Chargers. Why should I watch?
0: Here's why you want to watch that. Like, remember in week one of the preseason, Ty Simpson, people were saying, we told you so. You remember that draft night where it looked like Sean McVay didn't want Ty Simpson?
1: It didn't look really like it. Look. He did not want Ty Simpson. That was fairly obvious.
0: It was a really bad look if you're Ty Simpson. Then he comes in week one, and people are saying maybe he's the backup quarterback behind Matthew Stafford. Maybe he's the guy who takes Stetson Bennett's place as the backup quarterback. Last week was a little more rocky. So I think Ty Simpson has a chance to make a statement about who he is. And I think if he has a big performance against the Chargers, that offensive line, we'll be watching that as well. I think it's big for him going forward because it's been up and down. From that first performance that we saw, a big night from him, and maybe he's the guy behind Matthew Stafford kind of waiting in the wings. And you know Matthew Stafford's injury history, especially as he's gotten older, hasn't been great. So this is a big moment, not even just for Ty Simpson, for the entire organization, because there's a chance we may see a backup at some point. Could it be Ty Simpson?
1: Yeah, this is both LA teams playing each other. So for me,
0: does anyone in LA know?
1: That's what I was going to say. For me, the question is, this game will tell me, are there enough fans in LA for one team, much less two? They're on the same field. Can they fill up?

0: stadium with both of their teams instead of one. I'm going to guess traffic is still bad during the game tonight, yes, because I do not think there are going to be that many people in the city that care. Let's go to Greg in Phoenix. Go ahead, Greg.
1: Hey, how you doing?
0: Doing good.
2: Good.
1: All right. I just, you know, the reason why I'm calling, because I see all of these people are trashing Deshaun Watson.
0: Are you going to take, wait a minute, hang on just a second, Greg. Are you going to be the one that takes up for him?
2: Yeah, good luck.
1: The reason why I'm picking up for him is because we know Cleveland has 40 quarterbacks since 99. You mean to tell me all of these quarterbacks are bad, or is it the offensive line?
0: But I don't think let me just be clear. I don't think the main reason people are criticizing Deshaun Watson is his play. I think there's a lot of other. I think when you're listening,
2: valid,
0: when you're listing the objectionable things, Greg, about Deshaun Watson, you probably get down a few spaces before you get to his play.
1: Okay, but what I'm saying too is, if they're talking about the massage parlor, we all got skeletons in our closet. Right.
3: Yeah, so see, I can't listen. We can't just say everyone's got skeletons. This is an individual who's accused of some really terrible things. Then he goes to Cleveland, makes $230 million guaranteed, doesn't play a lot during that time. Obviously, he's had some injuries. And when he did play, he wasn't very good. So Deshaun Watson is not ever going to be a victim in this. It's not just about his play, but the play is a part of it. At the end of the day, this has been a failed $230 million experiment for a guy who has been accused of some terrible things. I don't care if Deshaun Watson plays again, honestly. It really doesn't matter to me, and I don't know why anyone would try to take up for him in this moment.
0: Yeah, I mean, you also have to remember that when he went to Cleveland, there's a lot of people that didn't think he should have been playing to start with, right? Like, yep, before he even took the field one time. And then everything that's happened since, which includes poor play, injuries, and then criticizing the fans – it certainly hasn't added any fans, and he is already, I think, in a hole before it started. Jim in Iowa. Go ahead, Jim.
4: Hey, Matt, can you not use your radio voice on the radio? Do you sound like that, really?
0: This is actually how I sound. This is what is crazy, Jim, is that if you were to just talk to me in real life, this is exactly how I sound.
4: Okay, and what's the beef with you and Clay Travis? Are you jealous of him?
0: Wait a minute. Why are you screaming?
3: Yeah, what? Yes, why are you so loud?
5: This isn't what Jim and Iowa wanted to talk about.
0: Yeah, Jim also told me he wanted to talk about the Jim called in. First of all, you are not helping me in my argument against Ryan Russillo with callers.
5: Just for the record,
0: in my argument that national show should take callers, we've had back-to-back people taking up for Deshaun Watson and then screaming about Clay Travis. You are not helping my argument, America.
3: No, it's not helping our cause at all. We need something better.
0: And it's not like, come on.
5: Usually I can... they'll tell me what they actually want to talk about,
0: yeah,
5: and I can push them through. That was not what that guy wanted to talk about.
0: That's all right. You know what? I can take your barbs. I would think most people are still good. Let's try Brian in Dallas. Go ahead, Brian.
6: Hey, how's it going, guys? I'm a first-time caller, long-time listener. How y'all doing?
0: Thank you, Brian. I appreciate
3: doing well.
6: Okay, look. How you going to ask Myron if he ever heard the Watermelon Rock song?
0: No,
6: I don't understand it.
0: Well, I didn't say it. A caller asked it, and it's a song that's a country song.
6: And the next thing, and I'm offended. Why are you constantly trying to shut up Myron like Mary and Barry?
0: Like who?
3: Wait, you say Mary and Barry the mayor?
0: Did you say Mary and Barry?
3: The mayor?
6: Yeah, you're trying to set him up.
3: Wait a minute, hang on, sir.
0: You're saying Myron's kind of like this show's Mary and Barry?
3: Wait, I don't want to be affiliated. I don't know where he was going. I don't think we don't need Deshaun Watson to Clay Travis to Mary and Barry. I don't know if we should take calls anymore. As a matter of fact,
0: you flipped to Russillo's side.
3: Russillo is maybe maybe he has a point, because I don't know if we have ever had a trio of calls like what we just had. Mary and Barry?
0: The mayor? I'm going to have to take up for you. I can't analogize you to Mary and Barry.
3: I think he thought he was helping me, man.
0: I think he's obviously a huge Mary and Barry fan.
3: I don't know if we need any more calls.
0: Yeah. May need a segment off of calls. 888 say ESPN. The number retirement ceremonies continue across football. Myron does not like those a lot. Plus, more previews of the weekend to come as college football for real kicks off next year. I'm Matt Myron.
3: The Raiders.
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1: I'm Christine Lisi. Packers running back Josh Jacobs charged with misdemeanor battery and misdemeanor criminal damage to property 3 months after his arrest following a domestic situation at his home near Green Bay. He is subject to suspension by the NFL, which is conducting its own investigation. The latest of a series of offseason extensions in Seattle goes to Leonard Williams. The all-pro defensive tackle agreed to a three-year, $90 million extension, $56 million guaranteed. He is the fifth key contributor extended by the Seahawks, a group that also includes corner Devin Witherspoon and defensive tackle Derek Hall. Solid work done by the defending champs, says ESPN's Jason McCourty.
2: The beautiful thing about all of it, you look at those three players on the defensive side of the ball, they all feed off of each other. A guy like Derek Hall can get pressure on a quarterback when Leonard Williams is coming up the middle, supplying that inside presence on the quarterback. And now Witherspoon can win in the secondary because of those guys.
1: Jason McCourty on NFL Live. Packers added tight end depth signing veteran Jonnu Smith. He spent last year in Pittsburgh. Dolphins traded receiver Tutu Atwell back to the Rams for running back Jarquez Hunter.
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5: 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In my 20s. 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
6: It's Matt Myron here on ESPN Radio, presented by Progressive Insurance. We have a text machine where you can send us questions or comments, 772-774-5254. One person writes, Matt, do you two think North Carolina football, which starts Saturday, is salvageable in year two of the Belichick era? It's a good question. Feels like that's been a topic around. Any chance Belichick turns it around this year and has a competitive football team at North Carolina?
7: I don't think so. I mean, it's a lot like we talk about in basketball. I don't know that his presence in this era meant as much as North Carolina maybe thought it would. And they spent a lot of money. And it's just hard to rise in this climate with all the competition. So I'm not convinced.
6: But are you? I am surprised it's gone as poorly as it did. Like, I legitimately thought, I never thought he was going to bring a national champion there, but I guess I just bought into the idea that Bill Belichick as a coach was going to be a good enough coach to be able to win a number of games, and that then, you know, he wouldn't be the best recruiter in the world, but they would be able to get some players whose parents had fondness for him. And I didn't expect it to be kind of the train wreck that it was. You know, they play TCU in Ireland. Yeah. That was the team they played in the first game last year when all of us watched their first game at night when they got off, scored the first possession, and then got blown off the field. Do you expect that to happen again?
7: I don't know if it'll be pretty. Obviously, you know, TCU is dealing with their own controversy that's kind of been self-inflicted, but yeah, I don't know if it'll be a fun game for Belichick. We see this in basketball a lot. Matt, when a college coach goes to the NBA, everybody laughs. And they go, you're probably not going to do well. And for the most part, they're right. How many guys have we watched come from the pros to college basketball and it didn't go well? A bunch of them. I think they're just completely levels in sports, and it's hard to be good in both.
6: I think the basketball thing has changed a little bit, you know, maybe thanks to Brad Stevens and his success when he went to the Celtics. But I will admit, I've been surprised at how poorly it's gone with Belichick. Now, the good thing is he's in a conference in the ACC where he could win a lot of games, right? If things go well for him, they could win a lot of games. But I don't know. I mean, they have a chance to also, in the same way, all the teams are kind of balanced. If they lose all those, he could go 3-9 and 4-8. And if that were the case and his career ends, wouldn't that be one of the sadder ways for a coach's career to end, absent off the field, you know, Bob Knight, Woody Hayes, kind of disastrous off the field stuff, to just end your career by starting a new job and just being awful? That would be kind of a pretty sad way to go, wouldn't it?
7: Yeah, I mean, it'd be forgettable, right, for a guy who was one of the legendary coaches of all time. It would also stamp just the finality of the post-Tom Brady era for Belichick.
6: Did Brady win?
7: Never got close.
6: The sort of Brady versus Belichick debate. I guess Brady kind of definitively won that, right?
7: Yeah, I think that debate is long over.
6: Yeah. ESPN Fantasy Football is now the official game of the NFL. Fantasy is easy, fun, and free to play. Play in a private league with friends or join a public league and be matched with others. 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One of the things I always hear you be passionate about is the retirement of jerseys. The Celtics have announced, Brad Stevens said that Jaylen Brown's number 7 jersey will, quote, likely be retired by the Celtics in the future. The Toronto Raptors are retiring Kyle Lowry's number 7 jersey in a postgame ceremony in January. Jaylen Brown, Kyle Lowry, are those retirement-level jerseys to be retired in your mind?
7: Jerseys, not numbers. You can retire the jerseys of all the great players who've ever played for a school. You should not retire the numbers. And I think that, to me, is the reality. People don't know the difference. There are a lot of jerseys that have been retired, not many numbers. And I think that's the difference. A number being retired is no one could ever retire that number again. To me, Matt, you got to be Michael Jordan, Wayne Gretzky, Joe Montana levels for your number to be retired, in my opinion.
6: So you do tiers.
7: Jerseys.
6: You have numbers are the elite of the elite. Jerseys are just if they're good. So let's use a franchise. Let's take the Celtics with Jaylen Brown. Is there anybody in Celtics history that in your mind is good enough to retire the number? Is Bill Russell, Larry Bird, are they good enough in your mind?
7: Those two, I don't know about Havlicek, but certainly those two.
6: So you would do numbers. Bill Russell and you would do Larry Bird.
7: Larry Bird, for sure. No conversations about it. Everyone else, we're probably talking about.
6: Okay, so Jaylen Brown, good enough for a jersey.
7: A jersey, not a number. You should be able to wear his number throughout Celtic history. A jersey, though, yes. Put it in the rafters.
6: People don't understand. To figure out what your jersey level is. So Jaylen Brown's a yes. I would assume then Tatum is a yes.
7: For a jersey. Okay. Yes, for a jersey, not a number.
6: All right, I got it. It's jersey. All right, now let me give you some others. Is Paul Pierce?
7: Paul Pierce, to me, is a jersey.
6: Kevin Garnett?
7: Jersey.
6: Ray Allen?
7: Jersey.
6: Rondo.
7: Maybe a jersey.
6: You're not going to put Rondo up there?
7: I'll give him a jersey. He can have a jersey.
6: Yeah, he can have a jersey too. Okay. Antoine Walker.
7: I don't think
6: really good with the Celtics for a long time.
7: Yeah, he was.
6: Oh, wait a minute. You're adding another one. You're adding Ring of Honor.
7: Ring of Honor.
6: All right. So you Ring of Honor, hang on just a second for those of you keeping score at home. You have number, jersey, Ring of Honor.
7: Yes.
6: Okay. Where's Kevin McHale?
7: See, Kevin McHale's tough. I'd have the number conversation with McHale.
6: Oh, you would?
7: And probably number? Pierce too. I'd have the conversation, but to me, definitively,
6: if you're going to have Pierce and you're going to have McHale, then you've got to have Havlicek. So now you're just got these numbers willy-nilly, right?
7: I'm going to reverse it. Give them jerseys. I'm keeping Bird and Russell with the numbers because I don't even want to get into the gray with other players.
6: Right, who Robert Parrish.
7: That's a jersey for me.
6: Dennis Johnson.
7: That's a Ring of Honor.
6: Oh, he's a Ring of Honor.
7: Great player, but Ring of Honor, yeah.
6: Okay. Bill Walton.
7: Yeah. Bill Walton came to Boston as a guy who had gone through a lot of injuries. Still
6: so
7: a great player.
6: You're not giving him anything.
7: He's a jersey. Bill. Walton's a jersey. I think he's Walton a jersey.
6: Walton's a jersey.
7: Just because of who he was as a player more than what he did with the
6: so
7: Celtics.
6: If you just think it's a few people – in the NBA, give me your historical people that should have by their franchise have their number retired. You got Jordan. You're giving
7: small
6: it to
7: number.
6: Bird and Russell. Are you giving it to Karl Malone in Utah?
7: I'm not giving Carl anything. But, I mean, in Utah, they probably will.
6: I forget how much you don't like Karl Malone. You're not giving Karl Malone one thing. Okay, listen, Lakers.
7: Give it to him.
6: Lakers.
7: I won't be at the ceremony.
6: Lakers, Magic, Magic's number.
7: Magic's number, yes.
6: Kareem's number.
7: Yes.
6: Is Kobe?
7: Yes.
6: Is Shaq?
7: Yes.
6: Is Jerry West?
7: Yes.
6: Okay. Now you've given a lot there back to back.
7: But the Lakers are not a good
6: Is George Mikan?
7: You got to put Mike in just because of who he was.
6: All right, so now you have six. You have six.
7: But the Lakers are a bad comparison because as a franchise, they probably have 6 to 7 of the top 75 players of all time. So that's probably a bad comparison. They've got a bunch of numbers that I would retire based on the history. I wouldn't retire LeBron's.
6: You wouldn't retire LeBron's in L.A. Would you retire LeBron's in Cleveland?
7: Yes.
6: Would you retire
7: in the championship?
6: Would you retire it in Miami?
7: I'd retire him in Miami. I think that was the greatest player who ever played, the guy in Miami. And I think that's probably where it ends for me.
6: You would do Dwayne Wade, though, in Miami, too, right?
7: Dwayne Wade's number in Miami is retired. But I think Dwayne Wade is a top 25 player all time.
6: Okay.
7: So I'm retiring Dwayne Wade's number.
6: Well, it's interesting to hear your distinctions because you have these very strict ones, but then when I say to guys, you tend to say, yeah, like, is Giannis in Milwaukee?
7: Well, here's why. Because we're talking about someone who can say they were the greatest in the history of that franchise, or they did something that had never been done, right?
6: Okay.
7: You got Kareem and you have Giannis. I'm going to give you an example. So Kentucky doesn't have any retired numbers. Did you know that?
6: I didn't know that.
7: In basketball, right? North Carolina is a great example. There are 50 in basketball, 50 retired jerseys. So you walk into North Carolina, you see all the jerseys. There are only 8 retired numbers.
6: I'm surprised. Like,
7: that's what
6: 8.
7: I'm talking about.
6: I'm surprised there are 8 at North Carolina.
7: You got to remember Antoine Jameson, Tyler Hansbrough. I think James Worthy, Michael Jordan.
6: Antoine Jameson has his number retired at North Carolina?
7: Yeah. Wow. As he should. As he should. He was one of the great players, I think, in college basketball history.
6: But I think that's
7: what I'm talking about.
6: It is interesting, though, the difference between number and jersey. So you would basically say if you're one of the greatest of all times, you do the number. Otherwise, you do the jersey. Is Cam Scatabo infectious in a good or bad way? That could go a lot of ways, by the way, with Cam.
7: That could go a lot of ways.
6: He might be infectious.
7: That could be a lot of things.
6: He might be infectious in many ways.
7: That could be a lot of things.
6: I can't say one way or the other. That's next here on Matt Meyer on ESPN Radio.
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0: It's Matt Myron on ESPN Radio, presented by Progressive Insurance. 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You can do it wherever you need. Go check it out. We started this show by talking about how Ryan Russillo had said you shouldn't take calls on national shows and how I disagreed. And then we proceeded to have arguably the worst segment of calls we've ever had on this show in terms of questionable callers and topics. But you know what? I'm not giving up. Tomorrow is King of the Mountain. What is it? Van will be going for his third straight week. So I'm hoping that we get the lifeblood back. I think Russillo infected us with his negativity at the beginning of this hour. And hopefully tomorrow, Myron, we're able to get it back.
1: Maybe he sent them. You know, maybe that were his people. I don't know. It might be a hit job, man. I don't know.
0: Russillo infected our callers?
1: We've never had a string of calls like that ever.
0: You know, he used to be on this time slot. Maybe he still knows.
1: That's a
0: really good point. From the text machine, 772-774-5254. One person writes in and says, Matt, you guys are college sports guys, college football and basketball. Who are the players that were the best players in college that then saw their pro career be almost minimal? All right, I like this question. Real quick, I'll just go off the top of my head. Let's do football. The biggest example is Tim Tebow. I mean, Tim Tebow, you could make a strong argument. One of the best college sports players ever, just didn't do it in the NFL, although he did win a playoff game. Vince Young.
1: Won a playoff game.
0: Vince Young.
1: Vince Young was my next.
0: Vince Young in college, an absolute amazing phenomenon to watch. I kind of thought it would happen in the NFL, Myron, but it didn't, and I was a little surprised by that.
1: Well, and I want to watch this documentary, but you know, some of that with Vince, I think he admits, was self-inflicted. The talent was certainly there, and one of the greatest players I've seen in that game, a guy we don't talk about enough, Matt Leinart.
0: He was going to be my next one. Matt Leinart in college. I'm using my left hand because he was a lefty. I mean, Matt Leinart in college, one of the great college quarterbacks of modern times, didn't quite make it. You know, he didn't have the success in national titled games, but he did win the Heisman is Johnny Manziel, right? I mean, those are guys.
1: Johnny, I was thinking of Johnny.
0: Johnny Manziel, all guys that I think are all. Can you think of like running backs? I'm trying to think of running backs who in college were like that. Somebody like Ron Dayne, maybe?
1: Yeah. Ron Dayne did okay, but yeah, not the compared to what he, I mean, Ricky Williams didn't. Wasn't the guy in the NFL that he was in
0: college. Well, and if you're talking about really, I mean, like, he had some success, but Herschel Walker, in terms of, like, where he ranks in the college career versus where he ranks in the pro career. Mm-hmm. If you were to go to the basketball side, I think the most obvious example in history is David Thompson, who still was a very good, a decent NBA player, but not what he was in college. Christian Laettner, to me, is
1: Laettner.
0: I mean, is Christian Laettner number one? I mean, you could make an argument he's like the best college player of modern times, and then really
1: Played a long time, though. I mean, played a long time in the NBA. He did.
0: But never
1: Jimmer
0: quite
1: Fredette
0: the same.
1: Is probably high on that list.
0: Ooh, I like
1: Jimmer
0: that.
1: Jimmer Fredette's probably high on that list. Remember, he gets drafted, I think, top 10 after that, winning the Wooden, and then goes into the league and just, it was a league full of giants, you know?
0: I'll give you one, Tyler Hansbrough. Tyler Hansbrough had one of the great college careers. I mean, if you look historically at his career in college, Tyler Hansbrough was amazing. Did he even did he play in the NBA? I mean, he may have
1: played. He played. Yeah,
0: did he?
1: He played
0: for
1: in the
0: how
1: NBA.
0: Long?
1: Just remember, I mean, that was a good stretch. I think with Tyler, he's a good example of there were a bunch of guys in like the late 2000s to the early 2010s who were physically overwhelming in college, and then that just didn't translate to the next level.
0: Yeah, if you have one, let me know. 888-SAY-ESPN or on the text machine. Those are the ones that stick out. I think the poster boy for that award might be the Vince Young, Tim Tebow part of it. Even do you agree?
1: I agree. Your guy, though, in the Michael Jordan draft, I think Sam Bowie – People don't realize how good he was in college.
0: If you start bringing up the injury thing, Greg Oden is an example of that.
1: That's what I'm saying.
0: And then, you know, even our friend Jay Williams. I mean, at Duke. Jay Will was a phenomenon to watch. And then obviously an injury plagued his NBA career.
1: Jay Will, if I'm drafting an all college basketball team of the last 30 years, my point guard is Jay Will.
0: Yeah.
1: Like, undeniably.
0: Would you put Adam Morrison on there?
1: Adam Morrison's coming off the bench, probably. Okay. He's on that list. Yeah, he's on that list of guys
0: Adam
1: going
0: Morrison
1: pro for
0: was,
1: sure.
0: Adam Morrison a good player. All right, Cam Scataboo very, very good. Has been everywhere during the offseason. He's been doing backflips. He's been saying crazy things on podcasts. And John Harbaugh did a press conference in which he was asked kind of about Scataboo's infectious energy. And here's what he said.
2: When Scat touches the ball, there's just like a different energy out there. Is that energy infectious for this for the whole team?
3: Well, I mean, Scat's great. You know, he does bring a lot of energy, you know. And but he did get a 15-yard penalty at the end of practice. Did you notice that? So that's not infectious. Well, it is infectious, actually. You know, infectious in the bad way, right? Yeah. Like infectious disease type of thing, you know? We don't want that. So we want it to be directed in a positive way.
0: We do not want an infectious disease. When I heard that quote, I'm not going to try to read too much into 25 seconds, Myron, but when I heard that quote, that sounded to me like the voice of a coach who maybe this player is not his bag, but he has to deal with it.
1: He's annoyed. You know, you don't want to be annoyed at this stage of training camp. Scataboo coming off an injury. And this, you don't want a dude, Matt, that you got to worry about. My guess is Harbaugh is not just thinking about Scataboo on the field. He's worried about that 2 a.m. phone call, too. And you just don't want to be in that position as a head coach. He's a lot, man.
0: He's a lot.
1: And I don't know how long the act is going to last for him.
0: And if you're going to be a lot, you better be really good. You know what I mean? Like, if you're going to be a lot, you better be pretty good. And I'm just not sure he's going to be as good as he is a lot. And then I do think you have to think about the Jackson Dart part of this, right? In the same class, you know, there's a sense of you don't want, if he is, to use Harbaugh's word, infectious in any way, for it to infect your quarterback, hopefully, of the future.
1: And remember, they also got Jameis Winston in that locker room. Like, if you're Harbaugh, you got to be looking at Jackson Dart, Jameis Winston, and Scataboo going, this could all go south.
0: Do you think Jameis Winston is a negative at this stage of his career? I actually kind of think he's a positive. You don't?
1: I think Jameis Winston is the dad who shows up once a month, and there's a lot of fun that happens, but you're not always quite sure what's going to go down, you know, when he's with the kids.
0: You're calling Jameis Winston a helicopter parent.
1: No, I'm saying he's definitely taking the kids out for ice cream three times today, right? And they're going to get fast food and everything he told you he was going to do, he's not going to do. You combine that with Scataboo and Jackson Dart, you can see how that kind of a vibe could kind of annoy Harbaugh a little bit.
0: Which is not a Harbaugh vibe, right? Like, that's not a vibe that would ignore. That's not the kind of thing he would normally look for.
1: He's not fun. I mean, have you ever thought of Harbaugh as fun? I don't think I have.
0: No, fun. No, I haven't. I mean, John is not the – I've really never considered either of the Harbaughs all that fun. Yeah. Although, you know, if you think about the Ravens teams he had over the years, you it didn't seem like he encouraged that sort of personality.
1: No.
0: Before we get out of here, there are people who make good decisions. There are people who make bad decisions. And then there's Jonathan Kuminga, who was offered last year a 4-year, $90 million deal, turned it down, thinking he could bet on himself and play. And he ended up, there was then later a 2-year, $45 million year deal. He has now just signed a 2-year, $13 million deal for the Timberwolves. If you were to do the math, considering what he got paid last year and this year, he's probably losing almost $70 million. We often hear guys, Myron, people will say they bet on themselves. We usually think of that as a potential success story, or we root the people on. But then there's Jonathan Kuminga, $75 million of lost money when he bet on himself.
1: I blame these self-help authors. Like, everyone shouldn't bet on themselves. Like, some people need to get away from the poker table entirely. Just walk away. You have reached your peak. You actually shouldn't bet on yourself. You are who you are. And I think that's what you need to acknowledge. If the Warriors are saying, here's $90 million,
0: yeah,
1: then stay with the Warriors. You know, you got Steph Curry. And you shouldn't bet on yourself in certain situations. And I think this is an example of
0: are it. I'm back-to-back years for the Warriors. They pick James Wiseman and Jonathan Kuminga. And you could probably make a strong argument that the Warriors dynasty continues for another few years if just one of those two bets had panned out. You know, the Wiseman, yep, I think, was the COVID year, and then Kuminga, mm-hmm, was the next. If just one of those had worked, the Steph, Clay, Draymond, that thing probably keeps going. Who knows? They would have had a chance to potentially play for another title. It is one of the great what-ifs, which is if either Wiseman or Kuminga had ended up good.
1: Yeah, and it's, you know, it was always going to be hard for Kuminga to find his way in a rotation full of Hall of Famers. I think what happens sometimes is, are there people in your ear who are saying you're supposed to be like those guys? No. You're Tito Jackson, and ain't nothing wrong with Tito. Play the bass, sing background, let Michael dance. Go there to Janet's studio sessions, whatever you got to do, but you are Tito, and that's okay. He made a lot of money, too, and sometimes people don't know that that's what they are.
0: I don't. Is Kuminga even Tito? There were other brothers, right? I mean, there was who all, yeah, were
1: Marlon,
0: the
1: Jackson? You know,
0: you had Michael.
1: Jermaine. He's not Jermaine. Jermaine had hits. Jermaine had a Grammy.
0: All right,
1: but so just know who you are.
0: Who were the five? It was Michael, Jermaine,
1: Marlon. Yeah, Mike. Yeah, Michael, Marlon, Randy, Jermaine, Tito, and there's another one because there were actually six.
0: So
1: total,
0: who's,
1: and one left
0: Randy?
1: The group.
0: Randy
1: left
0: who's
1: the group.
0: Randy? It's not the American.
1: Randy was the oldest one who left the group. Left the group, and then Marlon came
0: what
1: in.
0: What did he end up doing?
1: So there are actually six.
0: What did he end up doing?
1: I don't know. He was out there.
0: You research me. You research that for me. Freddie and Harry will probably deal with it next here on ESPN Radio. We'll see you tomorrow for Key of the Mountain. I'm Matt Meyer. Empower.
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19: I'm Christine Lisi. Packers running back Josh Jacobs charged with misdemeanor battery and misdemeanor criminal damage to property 3 months after he was arrested following a domestic violence incident at his home near Green Bay. He is subject to suspension by the NFL, which is conducting its own investigation. The defending Super Bowl champion Seahawks, signing one of their best defensive players to a massive extension, agreed with All-Pro defensive tackle Leonard Williams on a 3-year, $90 million extension. He is now one of the highest paid defensive tackles in NFL history. Pat McAfee, show host Pat McAfee.
20: So him being a 32-year-old getting $30 million a year in an extension, I think tells you what the Seattle Seahawks want to do. I think it tells you exactly how they feel about him. But I think it's a massive compliment to not only the way he plays, but the way he is as a Seattle Seahawk and what they want their team to be going forward culture-wise.
19: Packers looking for tight end depth behind starter Tucker Kraft, signing veteran Jonnu Smith. 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
0: Let the cool begin.
22: This is Freddie and Harry. Number 3.
0: Hi, Shannon Penn. What's number 3 on that list of the things you associate most with going back to school?
23: All right. I know E brought up athletics, and that's a very good one.
0: Football's
23: and
0: a good one.
23: It's football. Football being back. Mm-hmm. Absolutely. That's a good one.
0: That's a good one.
23: When we talk football, we talk of scouting talent. First day of school, I'm out here scouting talent. I need to see who is who and what is what. So I'm going to leave it at that. Number 3. Scouting all the new talent.
24: Come on, man. I need to know who's new coming to the school. Where the new honeys at? Where are the new honeys? E-Dawg, play it for me, man. Yeah, I know you're new to the school.
25: Make it last.
24: But if you need me to direct you.
0: Oh, God.
24: To the cafeteria, to the gym. I'll even walk you to your class. Anything you need, I'm here for you, baby. I could be your uncle, your auntie, your lover. Shout out to Martin.
22: This is Freddie and Harry.

0: brothers and sisters. Welcome to the best show on your radio. It's the Afternoon Cool, known as Freddie and Harry, and we are here. He is Harry Douglas. I'm Freddie Coleman with our other horsemen, Shannon Penn and E-Dog Eric Hanneman, and YOU on the ESPN app, SiriusXM Channel 80, as well as TuneIn. Don't forget to tell that smart speaker to play ESPN Radio. Brother Harry Douglas.
1: Yes, sir.
0: There's a certain female, a friend of mine, and I'm not going to mention her name because I'm going to still be friends with her.
1: Uh-oh.
0: Said our list yesterday of the selection committee of the things we associate the most when it comes to going back to school,
1: mm-hmm.
0: the first day of school. One of my favorite people in the world said it was too male-centric with the sixth part of the topic du jour that we had.
1: Is that right?
0: She said it was definitely too male-centric.
1: Too male-centric.
0: For her taste.
1: Now, did she listen to the show?
0: Oh, she listens to the show.
1: Well, she should have called in.
0: No. She had called in, man. It would have gone from a radio show to a crime scene, I could promise you.
1: Well, all right, to our defense.
0: Mm-hmm. We're guys.
1: We are males.
0: We are men. I tried to tell her that.
1: We are the four horse men, not the four horse women.
0: I tried to tell her. By the way, if you missed it yesterday, our top six things that we associate most with going back to school, first day of school after summer. One, new sneakers. Two, your outfit. Three, the new talent. She really had a problem with that one. Four, football. Five, riding the bus, and six, catching up with people that you hadn't had a chance to talk to over the summer. She just believed it was just a wee bit too male-centric.
1: Well, one of the things I do love about our show, Freddie, is that we have a large lady following.
0: Yes, we do. We have a large female population.
1: And we have a lot of ladies that call into the show and give their input, not just about sports, but whatever's on their mind or what we're talking about at the time. Uh-huh. So I would recommend to all the ladies out there.
0: Okay.
1: 888-729-3776.
0: Okay.
1: We want to hear from you, especially on this Thursday.
0: All right.
1: I'm in New York. Freddie Coleman's in Bristol, Connecticut, along uh-huh. with E-Dog and Shannon Penn. So call us up today, 888-729-3776. We want to hear from all the ladies out there.
0: Mm-hmm.
1: Whatever's on your mind, give Freddie and Harry the time. Because whatever we're doing, we will drop at the hand of a dime.
0: I was worried about the brick wall we might run into on that road.
1: I was like, oh, yeah, well, let's keep this one clean.
0: So you heard what Harry had to say. Ladies, ladies, ladies, it is Ladies' Day, and you don't have to pay. 888-SAY-ESPN, 888-729-3776. One of my friends who is of the female persuasion, she felt that the list was too male-centric. Is this show too male-centric or not? All the ladies, call it right now, 888-729-3776.
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0: And the main thing is brought to you by hands-free Skechers Slip-Ins Aero Burst, high-performance running shoes that cut through the wind, which is something that when he's healthy, we've seen Lamar Jackson do a lot so far in his NFL career. A two-time MVP when he got to the Baltimore Ravens, being drafted way back when, out of Louisville. They completely flipped an entire offense around for him because that talent, that ability was too great to ignore. And to try to fit him into the offense, they fit the offense around him. He's not old. He's not ancient. He can still do some things. But he firmly believed that last year we did not see the Lamar Jackson that we used to see running in terms of being that dynamic rusher. He holds the NFL record for most rushing yards by a quarterback. He only had 67 yards rushing last season. In the previous seven seasons, he averaged 144 carries per year. He said, here's what I'm thinking about in terms of decreasing my rushing attempts. And he kind of used the words look out.
7: I believe you know, I know. A lot of people know I was hurt last year too, you know, so I really couldn't do anything like I wanted to, you know, so it really wouldn't put my team in a good position if I was just running hurt, you know, losing yards, things like that was happening. But whatever it takes to win, that's what I'm all about. And I've always been about that too. So, yeah.
0: It wasn't an excuse he used out there, because you and I, time and time again last year,